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0: Kaya, kaya nana not, kaya nana not. Nije boja, nala boja, nije boja windi, nije nalang jer, nije nalang wangi. 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

0: sentences. 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Bal Nanya Nank. She is my mother. He is my father. Bal Nanya Mam. Bal Nanya Mam. He is my father. She is my sister. Bal Nanya Chuk. Bal Nanya Chuk. She is my sister. He is my brother. Bal Nanya Ngun. Bal Nanya Ngun. He is my brother. And that was today's lesson.
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0: Hello, this is Weird Al Yankovic for Rad. You know, a lot of things just don't go together, like peanut butter and tuna fish. 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When you drink and drive, you risk your life as well as the lives of everyone else on the road. So, be responsible. If you drink, don't drive. 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

0: kaya nanonok, nije buja, nala buja, nije buja windi, nije nalang jer, nije nalang wangi, donjo yo, ni ngan wangi.
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2: Today we will look at shoulder, elbow, and underarm. So for shoulder, we say wano. Wano is your shoulder. Wano is spelled W-O-N-D-I-L, wano. 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Nail is spelled N-G-A-R-L-Y, nail, for underarm. For your elbow, we say noil. 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And that was today's lesson.
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0: Kaya, kaya na nanot, kaya na nanotet. 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
1: ni ngan wangi. It's time to bring back the language with Joe Collard.
2: We're now going to learn some sentences. I am lazy. Nanya mogayang. 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I am lazy. I am laying down. 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I am laying down. I am sitting. 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I am walking. 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I am walking.
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I wish to acknowledge elders past and present and thank them for their contributions to our communities. 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Our Voices wishes to advise that the thoughts and opinions expressed on the program do not represent the thoughts and opinions of 6DBY or of our broadcast partners.

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Kaya Wanju. You're now listening to Our Voices with me, Jodie Ryder. 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It's

0: 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Our Voices is made possible with the support of the Community Broadcasting Foundation. Today on the program, I will be replaying some interviews that I've done previously. It's mainly ones talking about protecting the Kimberley from environmental issues, frack-free Kimberley, and also protecting the Murrawarra. I am doing some replays on the show today because I have been, unwell, so I haven't been able to prepare a full show for you guys this week. But let me tell you a little bit about why I'm sharing, resharing these two interviews that I've chosen for today. The Seed Mob with Frack Free Kimberley have come together to arrange a film night, which is happening on the 6th of July at 6:30 p.m. at the Derby Short Stay Accommodation. It's going to be a night of storytelling as the Kimberley traditional owners and community members share why they're fighting to protect country from fracking. So that would be a very interesting evening. So if you are in Derby on the 6th and you want to go and have a look and find out what they're doing and why it's so important, head on down to ADASA for that. And I am also sharing the interview with Martin Pritchard talking about protecting the Murrawarra. This I thought would be a good one to replay because it was recently announced by Professor Anne Polina that she is taking her fight to the United Nations to protect the Murrawarra and protect country. So I thought it would be really good to hear what the Kimberley's environs have been doing to try and, you know, help protect that area as well. So, yeah, that's what's happening on the show today. But right now, going to be jumping in to the replay with the Yisa Bin Omar and the Seed Mob here on Our Voices. You're listening to Our Voices with me, Jodie Ryder, and in the studio with me right now I have Yisa and Ebony from the Seed Mob. How are you two doing today?
1: Very well, thanks.
2: Doing really great. Excited to be here.
0: Yeah, now, just do a bit of a recap. Yisa, you were here earlier this year talking about the Seed Mob, explaining everything that they do, and you know, you guys are back again, travelling around, but you're preparing for the youth gatherings this time. Can you explain what they are?
1: That's right, Jodie, because Seed Mob is a youth organisation, Indigenous youth organisation, working in the climate justice space. So the last time we spoke, I think we were coming off the end of our road trip around the Kimberley, promoting Seed Mob, who we are, what we do, and what we'd like to do in the Kimberley. Yeah, so this time we're back in Derby. We've just finished our NAIDOC event. So we were at Mowanjum NAIDOC event on the Wednesday. And yesterday we did the Derby NAIDOC, which was fantastic. Ebony, what did you think about the NAIDOC events?
2: Well, it was really good. Loved watching all the young kids running around. Talked to a lot of young mob as well about our upcoming youth gathering, which was really nice. A lot of them seemed pretty keen to come along and handed out a lot of flyers.
1: Yeah, so we thought we'd come in this morning and see you, Jodie, because we'd really like to, yeah, just talk a little bit more about our youth gathering and, you know, what young mob might get out of it. We're planning that for the end of the year.
0: Yeah, now, just to explain, when you talk about youth, what's the age bracket that you look at?
1: So youth for us is 15 to 35 years, is that right, Ebony? Yes, so it's a big broad range.
0: Is it just the Indigenous youth that you're looking at with the Seed Mob?
1: That's right, because we're an Indigenous youth organisation.
0: Yeah, and for the Seed Mob, it's nationwide. You go to every state, region and community that you can get to. How long are you guys in the community for when you do these youth gatherings?
1: I'm going to hand this over to Ebony. This is actually her area. She coordinates these youth events quite well.
2: Yeah, so I've run quite a few youth gatherings over time, but we've been yarning with a lot of mob up here about their views on fracking in the Kimberley, and so we want to do a Kimberley-specific youth gathering and see how young mob feel about fracking on their countries and in their communities and how climate change is affecting them, things that they're seeing that's changing on their own

0: country. So we run these youth gatherings to talk about climate science, climate change itself, and at SEED we talk about climate justice in a way that it's, you know, it's an umbrella issue. Climate change is affecting mob when it comes to our mental health, when it comes to our connection to our culture and our country, when it comes to housing, access to clean food and water, education. You know, climate change is attached to so many social justice issues. So when we talk about climate justice, we talk about it in a way that it can really be quite healing for mob across multiple areas of our lives, just in the way of protecting country, but also our culture and our communities themselves. So yeah, we talk about all this kind of stuff at our camps, and we run skills training workshops around, like, how can you organize your community? How do you have conversations? How can you talk to the media and to politicians and share your personal story in a way that's really relatable? How can you run a campaign? What are all the tools you need to run a campaign and all of that kind of stuff? So yeah, our camps go through all of these different themes, and young mob have been super engaged in the past.
1: So it's almost like you're teaching them how to, you know, lobby, campaign, and become like a nature activist.
0: Yeah, pretty much. We want them to be able to have the tools to run their own campaigns if things happen in their own community they don't agree with.
1: With the SEED mob, do you guys actually look at what's happening in each region and sort of, you know, select, oh, okay, we'll go there because this mining's happening or this is happening, and we'll try and, you know, speak to the youth there, see how they feel?
0: Well, we don't really want to impose ourselves in communities, so it's more so when we're invited to a space. So we've been invited out here by a couple of groups of people, a couple of young leaders in the space, so that's why we came to the Kimberleys. We would never just invite ourselves somewhere. So yeah, a few people asked for our help and we were like, yeah, sure, why not?
1: And you know, when looking at our youth, is it a bit of an issue too, because a lot of young people see working for the mining companies as a way to, you know, become financially stable because they pay quite well. So is there sometimes with these young mob that conflict of, you know, they want to look after country but they also want to make the money?
0: Yeah, well, we're of the view that, like, we're never going to be mad at mob for taking these jobs. Like, you've got to do what you need to do to take care of your family and yourself and your loved ones. And mining is an easy industry to get into, but I think as well, like, a lot of people, it's kind of very debilitating to one's spirit to be working in a space that goes against your values and your community's values, and you can, yeah, poison your spirit almost in a way. And I know a lot of mob who, well, I have family as well who work in mining and don't love doing it, but it's all that's available to them.
1: It's like a means to an end.
0: Yeah, and even though they want to protect country, it's really, it's all they can do. They didn't get the chance to finish school and things like that, so.
1: With the mining companies, there tends to be, you know, a lot of damage done to sacred sites.
0: Mm.
1: Do the youth bring this issue up when you have these youth gatherings? Is this like forefront for them? You know, they want to protect their culture, their heritage, their sacred, you know, country. Is, you know, what kind of issues are the kids raising when you have these youth conferences?
0: That's a good question. How do I answer this just off the top of my head? Yeah, we go over a lot of different themes in these spaces. We do this one activity. We draw up a real gammon little rough map of Australia and get these mob to write down all the impacts they're seeing on country. And, you know, it could be anything from floods to drought and fire and all these different things. And when we talk about destruction of country, we also plot that all down on the map. And these young mob, like, from across the country, they all, like, are going through the same thing, and a lot of them don't realise it, and they're, you know, plotting down in their region and they see someone else from, like, the south plotting down the same stuff and the east coast plotting down the same stuff, and they're all realising, hey, we're all facing the same thing. Like, there's a lot of similar themes here.
1: You know, they're all sort of coming up with the same issues. They're all sort of, you know, putting up, you know, the same stuff and saying,
0: yeah,
1: this is what's happening, and they're raising these with the SEED mob.
0: Yeah, and then we go through a workshop about, like, what solutions

0: what solutions do you want to see? Like, how do you think we can fix this? And a lot of these young mob, like, it's anything from having Indigenous knowledge is listened to and followed to, like by our government, to cultural burning, to, like, even just, like, language, like, keeping language alive is a form of climate justice. Like, there's so many different solutions that these young mob come up with, and that's what we at Seed then try to implement.
1: With these youth gatherings, how long do you use? Is it a week long workshop with them? Is it 2 days? How long are they?
2: So our youth gatherings, there's national gatherings as well as regional gatherings as well, and we're doing a local Kimberley one later in the year. But we also allow for travel; it's all expenses paid. But it's usually 2 days, isn't it, Ebony? It's 2 days. They jam a lot into these 2 days because people are coming from everywhere, and they really want people to get the knowledge, but also make those valuable connections and really build out their networking. And so it's 2 days, but it's a lot of information, but it's a lot of fun. It's very interactive. There's downtimes where, you know, people can go and connect and, yeah, learn a bit more about each other and, yeah, their communities.
1: Yeah, and how do the mob feel, you know, after they've finished the workshop? You know, do you see a change in some of them? Do you see like something's been motivated and activated in them to do something when they get back home?
2: I'll be honest, so I was only able to participate in one workshop, and that was June last year, and that took place at the Gold Coast in Queensland. And the transformation of some of these kids, you know, I shouldn't say kids, they're young people. These young people, they came from all over Queensland, and some were fully immersed in their culture, whereas others were a little removed. And by the end of it, that formed this close bond, and some were quite shy to begin with. But at the end of the camp, they were, you know, you could see their confidence and enthusiasm, and they get to do fun things like they might have a group chat on WhatsApp, and then they stay connected that way. And I don't know, Ebs, you've done quite a few. Can you add to that? I just saw the growth in these young people, and it was very inspiring. And I just had that really great feeling that I'm just in a place where I'm working for an organisation that really aligns with my values. And because we need to, you know, build up our young mob, they're our future, you know, those future generations. But did you want to add anything, Ebs? You're fine.
1: No. Now, when you've completed these youth gatherings, do the mob that have attended it, do they still stay in touch with the Sea Mob? Do they still, you know, go back and say, look, we need a little bit of advice on this, or we need some assistance here? Do you still sort of keep that connection and, you know, offer them advice when they ask for it?
2: So Ebony works for the grassroots mob, so that's, I'm in a different area, I'm the WA campaign, but they do things very intentional, like they have virtual campfires where they'll have these Zoom calls and everyone zooms in. And I remember Ebony inviting me into one, and I remember seeing some young people, and then they went away, they did their youth gathering, and then I came back again and jumped in on another Zoom call. And to say, I just saw the connections they were able to, because they connected face to face, and there was one young fella from like Kununurra telling another fella in Darwin, oh yeah, I've got that information, I'll send it through to you. And I was just like, wow, they've already started building this solid network and sharing ideas and information. And yeah, it was pretty powerful. It's creating a movement, you know.
1: And is it so inspiring for you guys to see that our young mob, are developing and growing so well like this, and they are linking together and making each other stronger?
2: Yes, I'm going to give this over to Ebs because she's got so much to share on this.
0: Yeah, no, I came from the volunteer network originally before I worked for Seed, and yeah, I still have connections from 8 years ago, like from going to camps when I was a volunteer 8 years ago. I know if I'm ever in these mob cities and I'm like, I need to be put up for a night, like they'll put me up, you know. They are, yeah, they're connections that just never really go away, because you go through some really, really deep yarns with these people and you're talking about some really serious stuff and you get so deep and personal. Like, I think if it was in a natural setting, it would take me like 6-12 months to be able to open up to someone this way and become that deep of a friend with them. But within a weekend, you get there. And yeah, I've got young mob in Broome who are becoming real good friends with young mob in Melbourne, and like they yarn all the time. And yeah, I've got people all across the country talking to one another because they're all experiencing the same thing. They're all really passionate about protecting country and climate

0: justice. So they all have very similar values. And I think that that just really, yeah, ties them all together. And they've got group chats and like they're planning campaigns on their own and contacting us like, hey, like I'm going to do a cleanup on country. Can I get your support? Or, hey, this is happening in our community. Can you help us print off some posters so we can get people down there? So yeah, they leave our events just like filled with this new fire and lots of connections. And I think that that's what's really important is making sure that these mob have that support and that passion leaving our space.
1: Yeah. Now we'll get into when the conference is happening here in the Kimberley. So people, you know, give the people some details. And if they want to attend, how do they go about registering? Is there a website? You know, what do they need to do?
2: Okay, so we've actually developed a poster. The last time we were in Derby, we put that around. It's great to see that 60BY has a poster up. There's a QR code that takes you to our website where you can register your details. When it is time for the gathering, we contact all these people, and if they're still keen, we find a way to get them there. We're still looking for interest, so just to see, yeah, how many people we'll have and where we might want to choose to have the gathering. But we're thinking the Central Kimberley, maybe, so it's easier for the West Kimberley and the East Kimberley young mob to get there.
1: So you're thinking maybe somewhere around Fitzroy? That's a bit central, Fitzroy?
2: That is central.
1: Fitzroy Crossing?
2: We're still not sure yet.
1: Yeah.
2: That's all in planning stages. But also the website, seedmob.org.au. Yep.
1: So, ladies, I'm going to thank you very much. And, yeah, good luck with the conferences.
0: Deadly, thank you.
2: Thank you.
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You're listening to Our Voices, and that was the interview with the Seed Mob, talking about all the work that they are doing in the Kimberleys and trying to educate mob as well. Now, I want to jump in to share some information. The Yidjibarndi Nyurra Aboriginal Corporation recently shared a media release, and I thought I would take a moment to let you know what that is. It is orders issued in Yidjibarndi Native Title Compensation case. The federal court today made orders requiring Fortescue to pay approximately $150.3 million in compensation to Yidjibarndi Native Title holders for mining that has occurred on Yidjibarndi Nyurra since 2012. Now, I'm reading this straight from the media release. The points are, the orders in the case of Yidjibarndi Nyurra Aboriginal Corporation versus State of WA and others are expected to be published under the Native Title Court Orders and Events. The exact amount that Fortescue has been ordered to pay comprises of $150 million for cultural loss, $136,757 for economic loss, and a further $217,152 in compound interest earned on the amount awarded for economic loss. Point three, the orders require the compensation to be paid by the 15th of July 2026. They also provide an extended 8-week deadline for lodging an appeal, being by the 26th of August 2026. Fourth point, WINAC is continuing to obtain legal advice about the federal court's decision. Any decision made by WINAC on whether to lodge an appeal will follow consultation with the Yidjibarndi people. Point five, Fortescue has continued to mine on Yidjibarndi exclusive native title land since 2012 without an Indigenous land use agreement or any other agreement with WINAC. WINAC is the registered native title body corporate for this land. Point six, Fortescue's mine is expected to continue operating on Yidjibarndi Nyurra until 2045. The last point, under current legislation, Fortescue is not required to consult with or seek agreement from WINAC in relation to continuing mining activities on Yidjibarndi Nyurra, provided those activities remain within Fortescue's existing mining leases. So those are what the given the information that they've shared so far. So there is still, I guess, a lot happening there, and we will continue to watch this space and see what happens in the coming months with all of that. But I'm going to jump into some more music, and then you will be hearing the interview, which is in two parts. It is in two parts with Martin Pritchard talking about protecting the Muttawarra here on Our Voices.

0: You're listening to Our Voices with me, Jody Ryder, and on the line right now I have Martin Pritchard. How are you doing today?
1: Oh, very well, thank you, Jody.
0: Now, I'll get you to let everybody know exactly where you're from and what you do.
1: Yeah, I'm the Executive Director of Environs Kimberley. Our office is based in Broome, and we've been going in the Kimberley now close to 30 years. We were set up by three people around the kitchen table in Broome, and that was because people were concerned about a proposed three dams on the Marawara Fitzroy River all those years ago. And since that time, we've expanded our work to work across the Kimberley, and we do a lot of work with Aboriginal ranger groups from the desert to the sea, as well as community citizen science and our advocacy work.
0: Now, today I'm going to have a chat to you about a couple of things. One being the documentary, Bloodline, about the Marawara. Can you tell us a little bit about that?
1: Yeah, so that's Lifeblood. And, you know, we do say that the Marawara Fitzroy River is the lifeblood of the Kimberley, being such an incredibly important river for many aspects. It's National Heritage listed. And as we know, you know, many people, particularly Derby people, love going fishing there for the barra and camping and, you know, visiting places like the Cuttings and, Lanchi, et cetera. So, and, you know, culturally, it's incredibly significant with the stories, still there and culture still being practiced along it.

0: And what we wanted to do was to highlight the incredible nature of the river and, you know, some of the really globally significant aspects of it, like, for example, it being the last stronghold of the freshwater swordfish that grows to 7 meters long and has its young, its pups at the mouth of the Fitzroy in King Sound there. And then the youngsters head up, you know, as far past Mullica, hundreds of kilometers up the river, up the Margaret River as well. And, you know, they've been wiped out in 80% of their original habitat globally. And the Marawara is really critically important for the freshwater swordfish. So we wanted to highlight species like that as well.
1: Are they classified as being endangered now?
0: Yeah, they are. Yeah, they're globally, they are critically endangered. In Australia, they're endangered. And while people obviously, you know, catch them sometimes, and they do appear to be, you know, in good numbers in the Fitzroy. In other parts of the world where they used to be in good numbers, they've actually disappeared. And that's partly due to development and also, in particular, fishing nets, because obviously, as everyone would know, it's easy to catch them in nets, unfortunately, because of their rostrum. Yeah, unfortunately, we've seen the, you know, the demise of the species across other parts of the world. But what's really fantastic about the Fitzroy is that it is, you know, a really important stronghold for the species, and I think we can be proud of that.
1: Yeah, and I think that that makes it, you know, even more important to actually protect them.
0: Absolutely, absolutely. And, you know, we're trying to make sure that they are protected into the future, and that's why we've been calling for no surface water to be taken out of the Marawara Fitzroy River. And there's been plans to take billions of litres a year out of the river. And fortunately, the state government has listened, and they've said that they won't allow any surface water to come out of the Marawara Fitzroy River. And that's a huge, you know, movement by the government that we really welcome. It's a historic commitment. But what we'd like is for it to be in legislation and not just a promise. So that's what one thing we're working on.
1: Yeah. Now, what would be the ripple effect of, you know, damage to the Marawara and losing, like, our endangered species? What would that affect as well? Because there would be other effects from those.
0: Absolutely. And it just, you know, if we're talking about, for example, Gina Reinhart has previously been on the public record saying that she'd like to take 325 billion litres of water out of the river for irrigation. And she said that would be for watering 22,000 hectares of land that would have to be bulldozed for essentially fodder for live export cattle. So as well as the impacts to the river from taking huge amounts of water. That's more water, by the way, than the 2 million people who live in Perth and the southwest use every year. It's a huge amount of water. So the concerns around taking water are that it could impact on the floodplain. So the floodplain wouldn't be as big. It could impact on pools that are really important as habitat for barramundi, cherubim, and, you know, the freshwater swordfish. And also what we're seeing in other parts of the world, places like Kununurra, for example, is pesticides being used and actually entering into rivers and contaminating fish. So, you know, the whole idea of large-scale irrigation in the Marawara Fitzroy River catchment is something that we are very strongly opposed to, and people have been fighting for decades. So that's kind of where we're standing on it at the moment.
1: Yeah, and we also have to worry about other, you know, environmental issues within the Kimberley. I know you guys have been, you know, fighting against fracking in the Kimberleys quite a bit. You were actually down in Perth recently at Parliament House to try and put your argument forward. So how is that progressing?
0: Yeah, so the plans at the moment are that have been put forward by a Texan company, Black Mountain Energy, owned by a Texan billionaire. And what they want to do is drill and frack 20 wells around the Kalwin Yara station and Nukumbar station. And, you know, our concern is that that would be the thin end of the wedge, because they've also said that ultimately what they'd like to do is to put a pipeline in from there to the Pilbara to pipe gas there. And if they were going to do that, they'd need hundreds, probably thousands of oil and gas wells. So our concern would be that that area, the central Kimberley, would turn into an oil and gas field like Texas, with fracking being used, and that's a really polluting industry. And, you know, we're saying to the government, this cannot happen.
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0: Yeah, because as we know, the Kimberley is a very, I guess, a fragile environment because the weather up here, you know, we've got the hot, the cold, the wet, the dry. So, you know, any changes could, you know, have lasting effects.
1: Absolutely, and fracking uses vast amounts of water because they pump it down deep underground 2 to 4 kilometres deep, and sometimes it can go 2 to 4 kilometres horizontally from the bottom of the well. And they pump that down at 15,000 pounds per square inch. And in that water, they also include tons of chemicals, many of them really toxic. And, you know, and they, obviously they need to take the water out of the ground to do that. And then what we've had experience of here in the Kimberley is that there's been 3 wells that have been drilled and fracked since 2010. One at Yolroo and the other 2 out near that Nukumbar Kawinyada area. And those wells out there, those 2 wells that were drilled and fracked in 2015, actually had radioactive wastewater come up to the surface. And, you know, our concern would be that we know, for example, Buru Energy had turkey nest dams that overflowed in the Big Wet. And if you can imagine wastewater dams overflowing that included radioactive wastewater, then, you know, we'd be looking at serious concerns for the environment here in the Kimberley.
0: And at the moment, what are probably some of the major environmental concerns you have?
1: Look, we're obviously really worried about fracking because Black Mountain Energy's proposal is in front of the West Australian EPA right now. And that a decision is looming from the EPA, or a recommendation.

0: question to the State Minister for the Environment, Matthew Swinburne, and there will be an appeal period, so we're keeping a very close eye on that one. We've also got Scott Reef, which is 270 kilometres off the Kimberley coast. Woodside are planning to drill 50 oil and gas wells around there. And, you know, Scott's Reef is a really special marine biodiversity hotspot with 300 species of corals, pygmy blue whales, 900 different types of fish there. And that's a major concern to us. We're also really worried about the TASL proposal for sea cages, barramundi sea cages, in the Buccaneer Archipelago. TASL have had really serious problems in Tasmania with the salmon there. They've also got other problems in different parts of the world. And we're worried that, you know, the pristine waters of Kimberley Coast are going to become polluted with the waste from these barramundi sea cages if the EPA allows it to go ahead or if it recommends it goes ahead. So that's another big one. And then, of course, we've got the Marawara Fitzroy River where we're trying to make sure that it's protected into the long-term future. We have actually got a few other issues. And, you know, if you go to our website, we've just put a map up recently of some of the big threats to the Kimberley, including the ones I've just mentioned, if people want to have a quick look. And yeah, you know, we can chat again about more of those if you like.
1: Yeah. Now, who are you guys teaming up with and working towards, you know, putting forward these arguments of why you want to protect these areas?
0: Yeah, look, various different groups. We're working with traditional owners. We're also working with, for example, a group called Lock the Gate, which is the national organization protecting country from oil and gas and fracking, on the fracking campaign. For Scott Reef, we're working with the Conservation Council of Western Australia, Greenpeace, the Australian Marine Conservation Society, and other groups as well to try and protect Scott Reef. And, there's other groups that we're working with as well on the TASL issue that we're really concerned about at the moment.
1: Yeah, now, last question. Martin, if people want to know a little bit more about what's going on, where can they go and have a look?
0: Yeah, we're on social media. So on Facebook, we've got about 12,000 followers on Facebook. And then Instagram as well, we've got a page there. We're also on Twitter. And, of course, we've got our own website. And people sometimes, they get the name the wrong way around. So it is Environs Kimberley and not Kimberley Environs. And yeah, you can find us on the internet, and we've got a lot of information on our website as well. So please keep in touch. And if people want to get emails from us, you could be a member. It's quite cheap. Or if you just want to get emails from us, you can go to the bottom of our website, put your email address in, and we'll send you emails and let you know what's happening in terms of the environment in the Kimberley.
1: Yeah, and on that, I'm going to thank you very much, Martin.
0: Thank you. Real pleasure, Jyoti. Thanks for that.
1: See ya.
0: Bye.
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This is Our Voices with me, Jodie Ryder. Now, that was the interview, the replayed interview with Martin Pritchard talking about protecting the Marawara. Now, it's come to the end of the show, so I hope you've enjoyed the program and getting a bit of a recap on some important things that are happening here in the Kimberleys. So I'll catch everybody again next week. This is Jodie Ryder saying Budawong on Our Voices.

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4: 4th of July. Now the Lord is the Spirit, and where the Spirit of the Lord is, there is freedom. 2 Corinthians 3:17 ESV. Dear friends and family, when Moses came down from Mount Sinai, face shone God's glory, yet folks closed their eye. One thief on the cross gave clear, faithful sigh. 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Know when we're troubled, God's Spirit is nigh. Trust him to save us, our friend and ally. Yangarula Bredia, hallelujah.

0: Kaya, kaya na not, kaya na not. 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

0: 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And that was today's lesson.
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0: The City of Rockingham Art Prize is on now until Sunday the 5th of July at the Rockingham Arts Centre. 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

0: Kaya, kaya nana nak, kaya nana nak kat. Nije puja, nala puja, nije puja windi. Nije nalang jer, nije nalang wangi. Don't you yo?
1: Ni ngan wangi.
2: It's time to bring back the language with Joe Collard.
3: Look at the word for we or us or our. In our ancient language, we say nala. How do you spell nala? Nala is spelled N-G-A-L with the suffix L-A, which means inclusive, our, inclusive. If it was exclusive, we'd take the L-A out and replace it with a possessive suffix, nalang, A-N-G. Nalang is an exclusive, which means ours. Now, if we were to take A-N-G out and put A-G, then it would be we or nalak, nalak for we.

0: Now, if we were to add AD on top of AG, then it would be Nullakat, which means all of us, we all, Nullakat. So let's go over it. We said Nulla for inclusive, Nullung, which is exclusive, Owl and Owls. Then we said we, which is Nullak, and then we said Nullakat, which is all of us, or we all, Nullakat. So today we looked at we, us, and our.
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Samuel was a long march from cadets. 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It was me who drew the card. We did Canungra, Shoulder.

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0: Kaya, kaya nana not, kaya nana not. Nije puja, nala puja, nije puja windi, nije nalang jer, nije nalang wangi. Don't you yo? Ni ngan wangi.
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2: 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In our ancient language, we say nunuk, nunuk for you. Or we could say nuna, which is your. We can say nunang, yours. We can say nunju, nunju means you will. Nunukut, you all. Nunpa means perhaps you. So those words are nunuk, you, nuna, your, nunang, yours, nunju, you will, nunukut, you all, nunpa, perhaps you. Today we learnt about second person, nunuk.
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8: 4th of July. Now the Lord is the Spirit, and where the Spirit of the Lord is, there is freedom. 2 Corinthians 3:17 ESV. Dear friends and family, when Moses came down from Mount Sinai, face shone God's glory, yet folks closed their eye. One thief on the cross gave clear, faithful sigh, remember to take me up heaven high. Know when we're troubled, God's Spirit is nigh. 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Yangarula Bredia, hallelujah.
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0: Kaya, kaya na nanot, kaya na nanot. 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
2: Today we will look at beard, upper mouth and nose. For beard, we say barken. Barken is spelled B-A-G-I-N-Y. 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The upper mouth, we say warrigal. 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For your nose, we say mwyl. 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And that was today's lesson.
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0: Kaya, kaya nana not, kaya nana not. 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
1: Ni ngan wangi. It's time to bring back the language with Joe Collard.
2: We'll look at the word for hello. In our ancient language, we say kaya. Kaya is spelled G-Y-A. Another word we can say for greeting or hello is Yan Nunuk. Yan Nunuk means how are you? Now, if I was to put kaya in front of it, it'd be kaya Yan Nunuk. Hello, how are you? Now, if I was to add something on top of Nunuk, which is you, and put Nunukut, which is you all, then it would be Kaya Nyan Nunukut. Kaya Nyan Nunukut. Hello, how are you all? Or we can say Kaya Wat Nyan. Kaya Wat Nyan means hello, are you okay? Or hello, are you fine? The wa is a query. Or you could say Kaya Nat Yay, which means hello, what now? Kaya Nat Yay, hello, what now? Or you could put Brit at the end, which is Kaya Brit, which means unfriendly. Kaya Brit, unfriendly. Today we learnt how to say hello. Kaya.
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0: We wish to acknowledge the traditional owners of the land here in Bulu, the Whadjuk people, past, present and future. We wish to thank the elders for their contribution to the community now and in the future. And with that, we welcome you to Kaya Radio. My name is Shoshi.
1: My name is Schubert.
0: And on this program, we aim to share with you African music, African art,
1: African culture and story. Come on this journey with us.
2: My granddaughter of 5 years old came from school and said, Gogo, Ramos, there's a little boy I like in school. His name is Ramos. But Rob, this is a non-racial crush. But Ramos said he likes my pretty face, but he didn't like my kinky hair. 5 years old. And this boy is of her age. And then we are surprised when there are sparrows of today calling us monkeys. And we think it's a joke and it doesn't affect you. It affects only that person who was called a monkey. It insults all of us. These people must not tempt us again. These people who are of the other color must not go back to that racism which drove us to the forest. We are still there. We are still alive. And it's nice to see you.

is about time the women of this country gave a strong warning to all those racists out there, who keep calling us monkeys, who keep calling us baboons, that they must remember. They must remember what we have done to them in the past. There were times when we were all by ourselves in the country, and yet we defeated them. We defeated apartheid. We fought them. And they knew that they could no longer win any battle on racism. So they must not keep reminding us of those days, because our people are still there. Do not continue provoking us. You do not play with that fire as long as we breathe. Amanda!

lots of jazz in the morning. 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There was lots this of thing about the morning. And that thing is that there's a lot of jazz in the morning.

0: about to reach for your mobile, weren't you? Well, don't. If you're on the phone, get off the road.
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1: Time and time again, we've seen this all before. Brothers, sisters, children just left dying on the floor.

0: gonna stand up and speak out about the injustice. Sometimes it feels like there's only just us, you know? What are we fighting for? How are we gonna fight it, you know?
1: 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We've read lots of comments. The good, the bad, and the grumpy. A bit like this one. I'm so done with scammers. We want you to know, we're on it. Optus's scam technology has blocked over 890 million scam calls and texts since 2020. Protecting Aussies from scams? We're on it.
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0: Yeah. Kaya, kaya nanonot, kaya nanonotet. 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Ni ngan wangi.
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2: Today we will look at hand, finger and wrist. For hand, we say ma. Ma is your hand. Ma is spelled M-A-R-R. For finger, we say ma beer. Ma beer. So it's M-A-R-R, then it's B-I-R-R. Ma beer. For finger. For wrist, we say kwalin. Kwalin, we spell G-W-O-L-I-N-Y. Kwalin is your wrist. And that was today's lesson.
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3: 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Nige boja, nala boja, nige boja windi. Nige nalang dirt, nige nalang wangi. 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
5: 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The nipple, we say bibi. Bibi is spelled B-I-B-I, bibi. For your nipple. And that was today's lesson.
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0: prepare for the long summer days and the torrential downpours, the barbie sizzling at sundown and the early morning wake-up calls. We're here for all of it. 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

0: Kaya, kaya nana not, kaya nana not. 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
0: Nanya shopu kulin. 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

0: for smashing goals with the team, not running out of breath, for hugs that feel amazing, guilt-free, for getting control of my life back. 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
2: And we'll now look at colours. 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

0: Kaya, the City of Rockingham invites you to celebrate Ngarrikwek on Noongar Boodja at our free community day. Danju Nidja Murdi Bird Up, together in Rockingham. 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
3: 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We're talking R&B, soul, bits of reggae and hip-hop in there as well. That's exactly what the Urban Meltdown is about. We open up this week with Canadian artist Glenn Lewis and his second track from the forthcoming album. This one's GYAML, or Give You All My Love. Some smooth sounds to open up from Glenn Lewis on this week's edition of the Urban Meltdown.

Rick Costello with you for the Urban Meltdown Radio Show. A consistent performer in recent years, that's Cornell CC Carter in his tune, Let's Get Away From Here. And if you just joined us before that, Glenn Lewis, recent release from him, GYAML. Don't forget, if you'd like to connect with the Urban Meltdown during the week, there's a few ways that you can do that. Facebook.com/Urban Meltdown Worldwide, or head on over to Spotify and search the Urban Meltdown. We've got a few different playlists there that you can get around and listen to in your own time. Up next, a brand new release from Danny Foster and Rouge, featuring the vocals of Lasita Jules, who's popped up on quite a few quality tunes over the years. This is Saturday Night, the CB remix, as we get a little more up-tempo here on the Urban Meltdown. Down.

A nice little recent release there from Lady Vanta, using, of course, the old PM Dawn set adrift on Memory Bliss. That one is called Sent By You. You are on the Urban Meltdown Radio Show. We're keeping you up front and in front. Another new release now from Sid, featuring Blue June on this particular tune. A moody little track that we're loving at the moment called Callin'.

track is called Tambourine, and it comes from the Crank Crusaders. Who are the Crank Crusaders, you might ask? A Washington-based DC live R&B and go-go band. They're actually founded by Grammy-nominated soul singer Raheem Devon, who you'd probably be familiar with. Also included in the trio, producer and vocalist Bootsy Vegas and singer Yazara. That's their latest track, bridging the gap between traditional R&B and the high-energy go-go or crank sound out of DC. A couple of additional new tracks coming your way. Before too long, we'll get into a bit of reggae sounds, which we don't play a lot of, but this tune from Protégé featuring Shensia caught our ears. That one's called Goddess. Listen out for that before too long. But first, a tune that really embodies that late 90s, early 2000s type of R&B sound. I could almost see this aligning with a Baby Bash type of track. The tune is called Shook. It's by Hera, and we've got it for you as a first play here on the Urban Meltdown.

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there is Damar. The tune is Levels here on the Urban Meltdown Radio Show. And if you just joined us, before that, something fresh out of the Teddy Riley production stable. Marsha Kova is the artist's name, and the tune was Bye Bye Bye. Brett Costello with you for the Urban Meltdown, keeping you up front and in front each and every week when it comes to everything urban from across the globe. Getting a bit more up-tempo with a couple of tunes in a row for you now. DJ Spen, Tasha LeRae. This track almost sounding like an old Incognito tune. It's called When I Needed You Most, here on the Urban Meltdown Radio Show.

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The first play for you here on the Urban Meltdown. Don't forget, if you'd like to connect with us during the week, there's a few ways that you can do it. 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We've got a few playlists over there that you can like and follow. Keep up to date with everything that's happening with the new releases. Another fresh one for you from Dawn Richard now. This is Baby Can We. You're on the Urban Meltdown.

UK legend Georgie B there. That's the Summer of 76 remix of his tune, You Know. Before too long on the Urban Meltdown, we're going to give you the fresh one from Chaka Khan. She's teamed with Snoop on the tune Boogies in My Soul. But first, Tanya Nolan smooths things out for us. This one's called Impossible. Brett Costello with you here on the Urban Meltdown.

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6: Brett Costello keeps you up front and in front with everything urban from across the globe on the Urban Meltdown.

Urban Meltdown, keeping you up front and in front. A recent release there from Devon Howard that's doing the rounds at the moment. Of course, that one is Can't Love You More, cover version of the Sade classic. And if you just joined us before that, that 90s R&B love from Double Red Cup. Couple of mellow tunes back to back there, so it's time to lift things up a little bit. Get into Don't Hurt Nobody, Jake and Puffer teaming up together on this one here on the Urban Meltdown.

Fantastic sample usage in that one. Eric the Architect is the artist's name. The tune, No Doubt, I'm in Love. Dave Hollister has got a new album that's not too far away. This is the next one from him. It's called Voodoo Magic. Dave Hollister, one-time Blackstreet member, of course, here on the Urban Meltdown.

Parker featuring Jay Vaughan on that track as well. It's called Get Better. If you'd like to link with the Urban Meltdown during the week, if you're loving the radio show, you're going to want to check us out on Spotify. 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Keep up to date with everything that's happening in the show. Loving the new album from the artist Blast, BLXST. If you haven't come across Blast before, going to give you a couple of tunes from the new album called Labour of Love. Before long, we'll give you the track Ruin, but first, this one's called

0: Hey, you young fellas, remember to go to school. 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

there goes by the name of Marcus Breeze, and the track is Saturday Night. And if you just joined us, before that, Canadian singer Glenn Lewis from his latest album, the track is called Impressions. If you love the tunes that you hear on the Urban Meltdown, make sure you connect with us on Spotify. Search the Urban Meltdown. We've got a few different playlists that you can get around over there. 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Davion Farris is up next. He's a guy you may not have heard of before, but as a songwriter, he's certainly had plenty of accomplishments, including contributions to Tyrese's chart-topping Black Rose and Lucky Day's Grammy-winning Table for Two. Despite some solo success and his recording contract with Def Jam, he probably hasn't quite yet punched through to the big time. We think this next track is a move in the right direction. It's called Fiendin' from Davion Harris here on the Urban Meltdown.

Tracks from in recent weeks and months, Noxz, N-O-X-Z is the spelling for that one. The track we gave you, Week With Me, it's taken from the brand new Noxz album called Safe To Be. Definitely worth checking that guy out online. Getting a little more up-tempo for you now. We've got the latest from Jody Watley before too long. But first, Dejia. This one's called Sweet Devotion here on the Urban

called The Dawn. And as a lot of her releases have been in recent times, the Alex DeCho remix version of that tune, Jody Watley. Before long, we'll give you something brand new from My Anna. It's called Baby Blue, but first, Ombre drops this one, Go to Hell, here on the Urban Meltdown Radio Show.

0: Hey guys, Alana Kennedy here from the Matildas for RAD. Being part of any team means that each person tries their hardest to make sure they're the winners and not rely on other players while they slack off. Being the designated driver is much the same. It's about being a team player and staying off the drink that night so that you can get your teammates home safely. Here's how it works. One weekend, you're the designated driver. Then the following weekend, one of your mates is, and so on. Will you be the designated driver tonight?
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0: Kaya, kaya nyana not, kaya nyana notet. 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
2: Today we will look at calf muscle, ribs, and skin. 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Woolage. Woolage is spelled W-O-L-I-D-J. Woolage. Woolage is your calf muscle. Your ribs is your narin. Narin is your ribs. Narin is spelled N-G-A-R-I-N-Y. Narin is your ribs. For your skin, we say yarlin. Yarlin is your skin. Yarlin is spelled Y-A-R-R-L-I-N-Y. Yarlin. And that was today's lesson.
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0: Kaya, kaya nyana nok, kaya nyana nok. 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Nige nalang jer, nige nalang wangi. 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Ni ngan wangi.
1: It's time to bring back the language with Joe Collard.
0: We'll look at the root word for talk. In our ancient language, we say wank. Wank means talk. It's spelled W-A-R-N-R-G, wank. Now, if we were to say talking, then we say wanken, with the add of I and Y at the end of wank, wanken. Now, if we were to take out the I and Y and replace it with A-D-J-A, then it'll be wankaja. Wankaja means talked, as in past tense. Now, if we were to take the DJ out and keep the A in there, then it'll be wanka, wanka, which means languages, wanka. Now, if we take the A out and keep the two I's in, then it'll be wanki, wanki. Wanki means language. Now, if we were to put my at the front of that, then it'll be my wanki, which means the home language. This is important in places where there is many dialects. So today we learnt about talk. Wank.
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0: Kaya, kaya nyana not, kaya nyana not that. Nije boja, nala boja, nije boja wende. Nije nalang dir, nije nalang wangkai. 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
2: 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She is my mother. Bal nanya nak. 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

0: 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Bal Nanya Ngun. 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He is my brother. And that was today's lesson.
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0: let's do something. 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Cause I better have a neck right under this song. 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

0: here for the long summer days and the torrential downpours, the barbie sizzling at sundown and the early morning wake-up calls. We're here for all of it. 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

Here's a moment in Aboriginal history. I'm afraid my wife will commit suicide if my boy is not back soon, for she is good for nothing. Only cry day and night. I have as much love for my dear wife and children as you have for yours. So if you have any feelings at all, please send the boy back as quick as you can. It did not take long for him to go, but it takes a long time for him to come back. The father pleading with the Aborigines Department in WA for the return of his son, 1903. This has been a moment in Aboriginal history.

0: 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Station sponsor.
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0: Hiya, you Murich Marmans, Yorgas and Kulungas. 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
1: Long time now, Nalabat Binjiran, right here in this country. Long time now, you my pin coming, right here in this country. Today we all sit down here together.

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They made the trees, the plants, and the animals, and life was given to the land. 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

Australia. 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

0: Mudichi Yoga. You are a cruel, deadly Mudichi Yoga, and I'm madam for you, but I'm just a Winyan Yunga man. I'm gonna try and get off this Yabber and Ganja and be a cruel, deadly Mudichi Yunga man. You are indeed a truly deadly, solid Mudichi Yoga, and I'm chirping something wicked for you. But I'm just a Winyan Yunga man. I'm gonna get off this Yabber and Ganja and show you what a Mudichi man I can be, and give you all the love that I can. But Kurndang Chu, I'm shame.
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Good morning, Perth City. This is Ralph Winmaria. I just want to share the good news of Jesus Christ to you fellows out there this morning. You're on 100.9 FM, Digital Noongar Radio, Perth. Stay tuned and God bless you. Have you been to Jesus for that cleansing power? Are you washed in the blood of the Lamb? Are you fully trusting in His grace this hour? Are you washed in the blood of the Lamb? Romans 1:16-17. For I am not ashamed of the gospel of God. For it is the power of God to salvation. For everyone who believe, first the Jews and the Gentiles. For it is the righteousness of God. It reveals from faith to faith, as it is written, the just shall live by faith. You know, when you become somebody in Jesus, you got to live by faith, because it is by faith that you can receive salvation. Salvation means that you can receive the forgiveness of your sins. Because it says in the Bible that the blood of Jesus is so powerful that it can wash you free from your sins. It can wash you and cleanse you from everything, because there's power in the precious blood of Jesus. Because there is power, there's wonder-working power that can set anyone free from sin. No matter how far you've been in life or how low, there's a power in Jesus Christ that can deliver you, pick you up and turn you around. If you don't know Jesus Christ out there this morning, and you're searching to find Jesus, all that you got to do is just repeat this after me. Dear Jesus, forgive me for the sins of my past. I believe in my heart that God raised Jesus from the dead. I confess in my mouth this day that Jesus is Lord of my life. Old things have passed away, behold, all things become new. I thank you, Jesus, for coming in my heart today. You know, perhaps you said that for the first time. I'd like to welcome you. Perhaps you said that to the second time. Jesus is married to the prodigal son. And you know something else? 2 Corinthians 5:17, therefore, if you be in Jesus Christ, you're a new creation. All things are passed away, behold, all things become new. Now this is Ralphie Winmar on Noongar Radio. God bless you. Noongar Radio loves you too. Amen.

The rabbit-proof fence is the best picture that I've ever seen. And what it was about these three little girls that they took from Moore River to a place called Jigginong Mission. And what happened, it was pretty sad, and the oldest girl said to the youngest one, "Let's go home." You know, and so they just packed up and just took off. And they walked. And the oldest one said, "If we can find this rabbit-proof fence, this is going to take us all the way home." Man, I feel like crying here, but I just can't right now. And anyways, they walked and they found this fence. And they said, "This fence is going to take us home." So they walked and then used the fence as a guideline to go back to where they come from. And you know, it's a really awesome thing what these little girls went through. And they walked and walked and walked. And you know, they got home. And you know, something, me being a Christian right now, is that I got a rabbit-proof fence in my life. I can use the Bible as a fence line towards His kingdom. And it says in the Bible in Psalms 119, verse 105, "God's word is a lamp to my feet and a light to my path." That's the fence line that I can walk through life because I know that Jesus is walking with me. And when I walk close to the fence like these little girls walked, I walk close to Jesus so that He can guide me through the lives and the storms that comes against me. And you know, I just praise God that these little ones made it home. And praise God, you know. And I listen to this story and I'm thinking, I seen this picture and I listen to people talk about these little girls, you know. And these little girls were young ones and they walked home through the desert and all, you know. And it makes me sort of like feel like I should have, if I was with them girls, and that rabbit-proof fence, and I walked, because that old rabbit-proof fence, that goes from my place too, through our place, a place called Badgerland, next to Quirling there, and that old fence, that goes straight through. And if I was in the mission with these little ones, I would have walked with them too. But praise God, you know, they found their way home. And what I'm trying to say this morning is that if you don't know Jesus Christ as your Saviour and you want to come back to Jesus or you want to come home, the best thing that you can ever do is ask Jesus into your life. If you want to repeat this after me, you can. You say, "Jesus, forgive me for the sins of my past. I believe in my heart that God raised Jesus from the dead. I confess with my mouth this day that Jesus is Lord of my life. All things have passed away. Behold, all things become new. I thank you, Jesus, for coming into my heart today. And I will follow you all the days of my life." When you become a Christian and turn from your sins, heaven is rejoicing for you. The angels are rejoicing for you. Listen, God bless you. Noongar Radio loves you. Jeff Michael loves you. And I do.

I thank you, Jesus, for coming into my heart today. And I will follow you all the days of my life. When you become a Christian and turn from your sins, heaven is rejoicing for you. The angels are rejoicing for you. Listen, God bless you. Noongar Radio loves you. Jeff Michael loves you. And I do too. Amen.

Good morning, you fellows out there this morning. This is Ralph Winmar. I'd love to share the gospel to you guys this morning. And in Luke 4, 18 and 19, the Spirit of the Lord is upon you because he has anointed you to preach the gospel to the poor. He has anointed you to heal the brokenhearted, to proclaim liberty to the captives, and to receive of the sight of the blind, to set at liberty those who are oppressed, and to proclaim the acceptable year of the Lord. You know, there was a blind man sitting on the side of the road, and he heard that Jesus was coming into town. And he sat down and he waited until he walked right next to him, because he can hear the voice. He couldn't see, but he can hear the people saying, "There's Jesus there. There's Jesus." And when he got closer, he heard the sound of the voice and he sung out, "Jesus, have mercy upon me." Jesus stopped in the crowd, walked up to the man, and he said, "What can I do for you?" And he said, "I want to receive my sight." And Jesus laid his hands upon him, and straight away, bang, he got healed. And you know, because he was desperate, because he heard that Jesus can do these things. And you know, Jesus said, "If you trust in me and you believe in me and you seek me, I'll give you the power to pray for people."

And now I just want to just pray for all the people out there that are on the alcohol and on the drugs and all that kind of stuff. I just pray to your Father that you would just come, my Jesus, and just come into these people's lives, God, Jesus, that is on the drugs and alcohol, God. And I just pray to your Father that you would just give them a little wake-up call, Jesus, and say, look, enough is enough. I need to walk away from this. I need to stop this habit that I'm getting into. And I just pray to your Father that the Holy Spirit, my God, Jesus, would just come upon my Aboriginal people, God. I just pray for all people, God, the Wongais and Noongars and Yamagis, my God, even the Maoris and Kuris and all the Aboriginal people in Australia, Father. Just pray that you would just, I don't know, just reveal your love to them, God, and let them know that there is a God that cares for these people. And I just pray to your Father that you would set them free from all the things that they've done in life, God. And I just pray, Holy Spirit, that you would just move, my God, in these places. I thank you, God, for being the God of our lives. I thank you, Jesus, for dying upon a cross, sharing your precious blood, so that every person, my God, Jesus, can receive and can be set free by the precious blood of Jesus. I thank you, God. I thank you, Jesus. And I just want to share that if you guys are out there today and you don't know Jesus Christ as your Savior, I just want you to know that you can receive Jesus Christ right now if you want to. I can say a prayer for you and let Jesus come into your life. All that you got to do is just repeat after me, say, Lord Jesus, forgive me for the sins that I've done. I just pray to your Father that you would set me free from everything that I've done. And I ask you, Jesus Christ, to come into my life and to save me. Set me free from the alcohol, set me free from the drugs, set me free from everything that is holding me down. And I just pray to your Father that I'd walk with you all the days of my life. And I thank you, Jesus.

0: There's an old hymn song called Amazing Grace, How Sweet the Sound, that saved a wretch like me. I once was lost, but now I'm found, was blind, but now I see. You know, when I said a prayer like this, Dear Jesus, forgive me for the sins of my past. I believe in my heart that God raised Jesus from the dead. I confess with my mouth this day that Jesus is Lord of my life. Old things have passed away, behold, all things become new. I thank you, Jesus, for coming into my heart today, and I will worship you all the days of my life. You know, when I said that prayer, and I believed in my heart, and I believed that song, Amazing Grace, How Sweet the Sound, that saved the wretch like me, it's just like somebody turned a tap on the inside of me and washed out all the filth and the corruption that I picked up on my journey. And now the blood of Jesus has washed me clean, and I feel like a brand new person in Jesus Christ. Like it says in 2 Corinthians 5:17, therefore if anyone be in Christ, is a new creation. Old things are passed away, behold, all things become new. And I thank Jesus for setting me free. I thank him for delivering me from things, from my past sins. And if you guys out there, up in the prisons or anywhere on the streets, are listening to the love of God this morning, I want you to know that Jesus Christ loves you. He cares for you. And he said he'll never leave you nor forsake you. He'll always be with you. There is a love that nothing in the world can give. Only the love of Jesus can give you. And if you're out there today and you don't know Jesus Christ as your Savior, I want you to know that he can come into your life and change you and set you free from all the sins of this world. Now, if you're out there this morning and you want to receive Jesus, all that you got to do is just repeat this after me. Just say, Dear Jesus, forgive me for the sins of my past. I believe in my heart that God raised Jesus from the dead. I confess with my mouth this day that Jesus is Lord of my life. Old things have passed away, behold, all things become new. I thank you, Jesus, for coming into my heart today, and I'll follow you all the days of my life. Now, if you said that for the first time, I just want to say praise God that you just gave yourself to Jesus. If you said it the second time, you knew about Jesus, I just want to say welcome back, because the love of God is so real. You can start a brand new life in him. Now, all you followers out there, God bless you. This is Ralphie Winmaria on Noongar Radio. God bless you. I love you. And I'll see you next week. God bless you.
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0: Hey, Ivy Lewick here from the Matildas for Rad. In football, there's simply no room for excuses. If I mess up during a game, then I have to cop it. But off the field, some people think excuses are okay, especially when they get caught speeding. Excuses like, I'm late to pick up the kids, or I'm rushing home because the ice cream's melting. There's no room for excuses in football, and there's definitely no room for excuses on the road. Speeding, there's no future in it.
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Nala Kadich Noongar Mort Kain Kadak Nijabudja. We acknowledge the Noongar people as the traditional custodians of this land. Good morning. Hi, I'm your host Anthony Ward here with you every Sunday morning from 7 a.m. to 9 a.m. on 100.9 FM and digital Noongar Radio Bolu.

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Yes, Sam Diner, or Sam Dina from Edina. We used to joke and call him when he played the guitar in the church at the Kwinana Aboriginal Christian Fellowship. Good morning, Anthony Ward with you here on Gospel Celebration. Thanks for tuning in. Like to put a request in, request a Christian song for your church, your mob, family. Yeah, someone who might need a word of encouragement. You can SMS your favourite Christian song to 0476 797 601. That's 0476 797 601. You request it, we play it. We're here on Gospel Celebration on Noongar Radio. Let's have a look at the forecast out there, because I just saw on the way going across the Mount Henry Bridge, looking out to the east, and it's a red sky. And what do they say? Red sky at night, shepherd's delight. Red sky in the morning, shepherd's warning. So let's have a look. Today, showers increasing up to 9 mils and 21 degrees. Showers increasing, 21 today, getting down to a low tonight of 9 degrees, 20 degrees, a shower or two tomorrow. Tuesday, sunny and 21, Wednesday, sunny and 22, and Thursday, shower 2 and 20, Friday, shower 2 and 19, and Saturday, a possible shower. This is the weather here in beautiful Boorloo in the Perth metropolitan area. So do keep your brolly handy, because showers are going to increase. And with that red sky this morning, it doesn't look too good. I think there might be a chance of a thunderstorm. Let's have a look. Yes, so partly cloudy, high chance for showers, most likely in the afternoon and evening. Okay, winds northeasterly, 15, 20 k's, tending northerly in the middle of the day, and becoming light in the early afternoon. There's no fire danger. And looking at a 7:17 sunrise, which is almost there, 5:25 p.m. sunset. The UV is 3 and moderate. Yep, so don't let it deter you. I loved seeing everyone out and about in winter in Perth. Nothing deters Perth people if they've got a social cause. We were doing a filming here in the studios at the back of Noongar Radio and social light photography, and it's backs onto kind of like the Ellington, the laneway, and just hearing all the people walking past. I thought, my goodness, doesn't anyone stay home and on a winter's night and just snuggle up and keep warm or by, you know, on the lounge and watch a bit of telly? No, but a lot of Perth people. Perth was very, very busy last night. I thought, wow, there must be a lot on. You know, and sometimes we get caught up in the busyness of life. We can kind of forget our spiritual life, our spiritual needs. And sometimes we just need to take a moment and say, hey, God, sorry, I've kind of forgotten you. And I apologize. Yeah, be real. And I just want to give you thanks for all that you provide and all the guidance you give me, all the protection you give me. And I'm grateful for it, Lord. And actually, sometimes I need rescuing. Here's Lauren Daigle and Rescue here on Gospel Celebration.

couple of years back, I come across a great and wasted friend of mine in the hallway of a recording studio. And while he was reciting some poetry to me that he'd written, I saw that he was about a step away from dying, and I couldn't help but wonder why. And the lines of this song occurred to me. I'm happy to say he's no longer wasted. He's got him a good woman. And I'd like to dedicate this to John and June, who helped show me how to beat the devil. It was wintertime in Nashville, down on Music City Row. And I was looking for a place to get myself out of the cold, to warm the frozen feeling that was eating at my soul, keep the chilly wind off my guitar. My thirsty wanted whiskey, my hungry needed beans. But it'd been a month of payday since I'd heard that eagle scream. So with a stomach full of empty and a pocket full of dreams, I left my pride and stepped inside a bar. Actually, I guess you'd call it a tavern. Cigarette smoke to the ceiling and sawdust on the floor. Friendly shadows. I saw that there was just one old man sitting at the bar. And in the mirror I could see him checking me and my guitar. And he turned and said, "Come up here, boy, and show us what you are." I said, "I'm dry." He bought me a beer. He nodded at my guitar and said, "It's a tough life, ain't it?" I just looked at him. He said, "You ain't making any money, are you?" I said, "You've been reading my mail." He just smiled, said, "Let me see that guitar. I got something you ought to hear." Then he laid it on me.

Well, the old man was a stranger, but I'd heard his song before. Back when failure had me locked out on the wrong side of the door. When no one stood behind me but my shadow on the floor. And lonesome was more than a state of mind. You see, the devil haunts a hungry man. If you don't want to join him, you gotta beat him. I ain't saying I beat the devil, but I drank his beer for nothing. Then I stole his song.

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You are indeed, and good morning, and welcome if you just tuned in to Gospel Celebration. Thank you for joining me, and hey, it's a very special week. It's National NAIDOC Week. Yes, the first week in July, we celebrate NAIDOC Week. And what is NAIDOC Week? Well, National NAIDOC Week celebrations are held across Australia in the first week of July each year, Sunday to Sunday, to celebrate and recognise the history, the culture and achievements of Aboriginal and Torres Strait Islander peoples. NAIDOC Week is an opportunity for all Australians to learn about First Nations cultures and histories and participate in the celebrations of the oldest continuous living cultures on Earth. You can support and get to know your local Aboriginal and Torres Strait Islander communities through activities and events held across the country. Very interesting. And people say, if you don't know, what does NAIDOC mean? What does NAIDOC stand for? Even a lot of blackfellas don't know. We know NAIDOC, but what does it stand for? Well, NAIDOC is an acronym, and it stands for the National Aborigines and Islanders Day Observance Committee. And it's actually based on the committee that started the NAIDOC celebrations, and it has several core pillars. We're going to look at those in a sec. But NAIDOC is actually a profound celebration of Aboriginal and Torres Strait Islander culture, history and achievements. And it's for First Nations people, it represents survival, resistance, unity, honouring the resilience of the elders and the vibrant continuity, the continuation of the world's oldest living cultures. We're still here and we're proud of it, and we're going to celebrate it. And the meaning and importance of NAIDOC to many Aboriginal communities encompasses several core pillars, and this is the foundation of NAIDOC, which the National Aborigines and Islander Day Observant Committee set up. Okay, so these are the core pillars: honouring resilience and heritage. It's a time for mobs to come together to celebrate their identity, share stories, take pride in over 65,000 years of heritage. A history of activism. The week is rooted in early Indigenous civil rights movements, specifically the 1938 Day of Mourning. It serves as a reminder of the ongoing fight for equality, justice, and the recognition of Aboriginal Indigenous rights. Educating the wider community. It provides a platform to educate non-Indigenous Australians and First Nation cultures, ensuring that Indigenous histories and perspectives are seen and heard on a national scale. Empowering the next generation. Celebrations often focus heavily on youth, honouring the vision of ancestors while ensuring the next generation is proud, culturally strong and ready to lead. And you too can be part of and discover local activities and learn about historical milestones or find educational resources by visiting the National NAIDOC Week Hub. You can indeed. And there's all information there, lots of events. You can go to www.naidoc, that's NAIDOC.org.au, and click on About there. It's got all the local events in your area, resources, education resources, downloads, news as well. What's happening out there? We'll have a look at some of those tabs on the NAIDOC website. Noongar Radio will be, hopefully, provided it doesn't rain and we've got shelter, we'll be at the NAIDOC celebration here in Perth, in East Perth, today indeed. Let's just take a reflection. You know, there's still a lot of healing that needs to go on. Yeah, there's still, you know, systemic trauma, generational trauma. And what do you mean? Just get over it. No. You know, you hear stories from your maybe your parents, your nan-pop, great-nan-pop, passed down aunt and uncles, but, you know, things have happened here in Boorloo and down Mandra Way, like the Pinjarra Massacre, and, you know, just right here, Noongar Radio is right near Newcastle Street, which used to be the curfew line where Aboriginal people were not allowed to go into the city after 6 p.m. If they did, they were heavily fined and punished. And there's real history still alive in living memory of some people. A few, yeah, there's

elders there who, and also there's stories are passed on. Aboriginal people are great communicators in yarning and sharing their stories and the lessons from the dream time and showing how those lessons in the dream time, you know, equate to living in today, the lessons of culture. And they have a moral lesson, a life lesson, a survival lesson. And passing all that knowledge down is important. And it can help young people navigate in a modern society. You know, okay, I've got history. I can learn from the lessons history that still apply today. Remember speaking to Phil Wally Stack recently about his new song, Lure of the Land, and congratulations to Phil Wally Stack, by the way, by winning Best Country Song at the West Australian Music Awards. He says about time, and we do as well. He also came runner-up to the major prize, so well done, Phil. Congratulations. We're very proud of you here at Noongar Radio. And he was saying that, you know, if blackfellas just, you know, apply the LORE, that's the Aboriginal Cultural Law, to their lives, in their family lives at home, they wouldn't have to worry about anything else. They don't have to worry about the LAW, you know, the Westminster Law that, you know, that we currently govern under. And that's just a fact. We are under Westminster Law. And you know, he says the principles are there, you know, are good values, and they will help you lead to a good life, and you won't have to worry about the LAW. And sometimes the LOE is actually tougher than the LAW. Yep, and there's lots of respect and guidance in that LOE. If you're not too sure about that, maybe speak to me. You're out. If you're a young black person, I don't know much about cultural laws. Go find an elder, you know, in your community. Speak to your nana pop or, just have a chat to them if you can. Just Google LORE, Noongar LORE, and check out some of the laws there and just see, you know, what you can glean and learn from that, because it can get confusing. You know, you say, well, I've got this Aboriginal law that I apply, and unfortunately we're under a Westminster law at the moment because of the colonial invasion. That's no other word for it. And so even though we must, you know, abide by the LAW, but we also have our cultural laws as well. And pretty much Phil was saying, if you live by the LORE, you won't have to worry about the LAW, because, you know, you'll abide by, you know, the laws of the land. And, yeah, there's still a lot of healing to go and understanding and teaching, and NAIDOC really, really promotes that cultural awareness, and that's why we're talking about it here on Gospel Celebration. I think it was very important to share. And there's a lot of people don't know, you know, a lot of Wadjalas and non-Indigenous people, and even some Indigenous people don't know. For various reasons, you know, breakdown of families, and, you know, think about stolen generation. You know, why missing fathers? Because all these families are broken up. And my mother was part of the stolen generation. She was one of the last ones. So she was in 1939, and she was taken away at 3 years old, taken from Queensland, taken down to a Catholic orphanage in Melbourne. And then they trained her up to be a Catholic nurse, and she ran away to Perth when she was 17. Met my father, who was an Air Force policeman at Scarborough Beach, believe it or not, at the Snake Pit. So she's originally, her family's originally from, she's a Murray, originally from Queensland, but she was raised in a Catholic orphanage, which was often used for stolen generation children. And even though they raised her up and gave her a career, she, you know, they broke up their family. And it wasn't until like 30 years later that she was able to reunite with her brothers and sisters. And a big shout out to the Ellis family over there in Queensland, especially my big cousin Darren, who had a hand in Robert, and bless him, also helped as well. And also to my younger sister Robin, Robin Ward, she did a lot also in trying to find our mum, which kind of helped the situation. And it's a long story, but it's it breaks up families, and there's generational gaps in learning and guidance and just developing of one's own personal self awareness and development, not having that strong family support. And we're just grateful and thankful to God that, you know, he was able to reunite. And I prayed pretty much from the age of 11, we're up to when I was 20, I think it was actually 30, yeah, 30 when I was reunited with my mother. And that's true. And I could say, you know, probably good out of those years away from my mum, I dare say about

80% of those nights I prayed that God, you know, for my mother, and that we'd be reunited with her, and we was, and it was absolutely beautiful. And I think to beautiful groups like Aboriginal Link Up over there in Queensland, who helped, you know, reunite families and helped us to reunite with our mother. And it was like out of a movie. It was like Christmas Eve, and she was here in Forest Place, and just my mother and I, just we looked at the Christmas lights, and it was something very, very beautiful. And yeah, she got to stay with us for a while. I'm very grateful for that. So there's people still healing. So don't just say, it's very disrespectful to say, just get over it. I know lots of Wadjalas have the same story. They have broken family stories. They have systemic trauma. See, if you're going through that, then you should know as well that, you know, be sensitive and considerate as well, you know, to Aboriginal people. They have feelings as well, and there's still healing going on, okay? And Archie Roach says a lot, heal the people.

Hiya, I'm Rosemary Wally and you're listening to 100.9 Noongar Radio on Whadjuk Boodja.